perspective, listening to your own breath, choosing one tone if your breath stops, inhalate and choose another tone, not depending on the other thoughts that you hear. So it becomes

So, we're gonna go directly to terms of the debate, chapter one. That's page number 17. So please go to page number 17. Chapter 1, Terms of the Debate. This book has the difficult task of speaking to multiple audiences. Third wave feminists and queer terrorists who have commitments to gender and sexual liberation, but who have little familiarity with Marxian economics. Marxists who want to go beyond facile dismissals of identity politics to better understand the relationship between the objective realities of material existence and the experience of that material existence, and those working to clarify their political and philosophical orientation towards gender. Each readership comes with a distinct set of languages, political histories, and conceptual tools. Chapter 1 serves as an overview of the concepts fundamental to each political approach. This conceptual outline also foreshadows the overall argument of this book, that to live up to its own inclusive values, Marxist politics must understand gender politics, and that any gender politics of merit will contain an anti-capitalist critique.

with inquiries into intrapersonal aggression. Marxist political activity goes not require a proletarian identity politics, because Marxist analysis involves impersonal macro-political investigations. However, the majority of current Marxist thoughts takes anti-oppression seriously and is committed to tackling sexism, imperialism, colonialism, racism, homophobia and transphobia. So Marxists do understand that identity exists and that by being stuck with a particular label has political consequences. There is no denial that capitalism sorts human material according to market criteria and that this creates immense suffering within certain groups. Identity politics is irreconcilable with Marxism only if the former is understood to entail a world where communication and solidarity are possible only among those who share specific experiences. Such a requirement would necessarily divide working classes into insurmountable static antagonisms. Since capitalism already divides workers, giving some carrots and other sticks, further divisions among the stick beaten and the carrot rewarded cannot resolve injustice. For Marxists, only ending capitalism will be equal to the task, because the conditions of justice are historical and class specific. Feminist, queer and trans critiques of identity politics differ from the Marxist critique. Both the second and third waves of feminist thought criticize the concept of objectivity and instead champion epistemologies based on situated knowledge. Within feminism, identity politics is a political error that occurs when an individual or group overemphasizes the impact of or naturalizes a given standpoint, for example, reducing a person to the assumed experience of the group with which they are identified, or automatically treating any individual within a group as if they are representative of the group. As a post-structuralist enterprise, queer theory has a very different take. Queer theory asserts that identity as a conceptual category serves as a disciplinary apparatus that pigeonholes the fluidity of the self into a politically docile normativity. This places the queer subject in a privileged epistemological position. Those who experience no gender dissonance, vice versa, the system, are ignorant of its force and its contours. Queer subjects are diverse, but share a collective understanding of gender discipline that forms a basis for political cohesion. For queer theory, the term identity politics is derogatory because it assumes that identities, clear-cut grouping with clear definitions, are desirable. When political thinkers dismiss queer theory as mere identity politics, this is fundamentally incorrect.

0: this is I stop here. I stop here. This is just an excerpt of the first chapter of The Politics of Everybody by Holy Lewis.
1: That's a great tipje of the sluier. Thank you.

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Attila the Hague transformed.

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So rerun.

So we on the Late Late Show. Black and white flick from ages ago. A migraine headache that you had before, like a Saturday morning cartoon show. So we on the Late Late Show.

knows what must befall. And all we saw was what must befall. Lights, memories, you, I, as we hold on to each other's reality, would you ask me, who am I? 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

sound from the new traveling circus show, the Black Hawk Ladies and Tambourines. This is the sound of hope and dishonor. This is the sound of betrayal and bewilderment. This is ancient and new. Is anyone here? 'Cause the sound starts now.

0: Welkom in de muziekdoos op Radio Centraal 106.7. 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
0: 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By the way, I didn't expect you here, because normally when there's a heat wave, blijft de kin schoon onder zijn walnotenboom zitten. 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
1: Half-life.
0: Half-life, semi-life. 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
1: Telefoon.
0: Hey, Marco! I was just...
2: Oh, my friend, Frank! How do you want to do this?
0: Well, I just want to say welcome in the muziekdoos. And, again on your tour of the Netherlands. And there's a big gig planned in Den Hopzak. Tell me the date again.
2: Saturday, July 18th, 9 p.m., 2100 hours.
0: Okay. And nobody has a reason not to come there, eh?
2: No. They should come there because... Yeah. I can only make it here now every 6 months. So, also after next winter, I'm thinking to maybe start spending some more time in the Americas, in my home country in Brazil, and because of the weather in my mother's old region, it's high altitude, small towns with a very, very temperate weather and temperatures all year, you know, mild summers and mild winters. And very, very low relative humidity. And that way also, you know, I'm closer to my daughter now in the United States, you know. So, and now I have two grandchildren, one was just born, which I haven't met. So,
0: okay. Anyway,
2: so,
0: congrats, yeah, Grandpa.
2: I come here now. Yeah. Mm-hmm. So I can mention that. And, you know, Frank, I my idea for tomorrow, I wanted to get the two new songs played first.
0: Oh, okay.
2: I don't know what you think about it.
0: Okay, that's fine. So then now for the opening, we have the two live songs that you played this afternoon, especially for the Music Dos for our radio show.
2: Yes, and, exactly.
0: Okay, and so you can announce it now, just... You announced the title.
2: Are you recording a radio, or we're going to start now?
0: We already are 9 minutes in the show. Everything is recorded.
2: Okay.
0: Yeah.
2: Well, I wanted to sing, you know, since I come to your program so many times, and it's wonderful. As you know, this last winter I managed to come here to Belgium and Netherlands, do a few shows, but I was suffering from a lung infection, which became a very bad pneumonia, you know. As you know, and then I had to cancel some shows. So but I had some downtime at home between coughing and coughing to start working, playing a lot of guitar. And once I started singing, write down some phrases. So one of the songs that I've been working on is this one, Where Do We Go From Here? Which it's a little bit of a reflection of the times, you know. I've been thinking about, with that song, a lot about the war in Gaza, that terrible situation there, the bombs flying from the sky, and the children buried in the rubbles and breathing smoke, etc. And then we're busy entertaining ourselves, scrolling through our telephone screens, you know.
0: yeah. Between a
2: cow. I wanted to sing that first song, that song first. Yeah.
0: Mm-hmm. Yeah. Okay. Then we gonna listen now to that song and say the title again.
2: Yeah. Where do we go from here?
0: Where do we go from here? Marco R. Wagner, live voor de doos.

0: Okay, so this next song, new song I wanted to do, it's something also that I've been, a song that I've been, you know, some songs you battle with for a long time, months, years sometimes, and you change the melody, you change the words, and actually this last week, here in the Netherlands, where I'm staying now, this past week, I finally finished the melody. I found the melody and harmonica parts. I really like it. So it's a typical Marco R. Wagner rhythm guitar song with harmonica. I think people will recognize my style on this one. And it's a little bit about, I want to build on our love. I don't want our love to be a surprise. You know, I don't, why should love be a surprise tomorrow? You fall in love with someone. No, I want to know now, you know. So it's a little bit the gist of this little love song.
1: Mm-hmm. Okay.
0: So I called it Love Surprise.
1: Love.
0: So there we go.
1: There we go.

0: Well, 143 Reasons is, I wanted that song to be played because it's a very dear song for me. As Frank knows, I've called this after a very difficult summer, I'm sorry, winter, that I sort of looked into the abyss with my illness and turned away from the abyss, you know, from the pneumonia I had. And later on, we're going to play a song from one of my companions there, one of my friends from Nashville also, Todd Snyder, who did not survive a pneumonia also the same winter. So it was very shocking to me. But anyways, musicians keep pushing. So 140 Reasons is it's a song about that. It's about having just enough that you love in your life to keep you alive, you know, especially when you're in a really difficult moment and you're scratching for the reasons, you know. So, and Nowhere Bound is that we're going to play now. It's also these next few songs, like now this one, Nowhere Bound, is also about this whole change of paradigm that I've had this past winter, you know. Like I tell my friend here in the Netherlands, Janine, you know, now I say yes to everything because I come back from the dead. So that's the reason for these songs. That's the vibe I have now, you know? Yeah.
1: Okay. And then now we listen to Nowhere Bound.

0: I asked Frank to play these songs back to back. Back to the Plow, as a lot of people here know, is the title track from my album that I recorded in my home studio in Spain during the pandemic, during the lockdown for Corona. And it's a song also about coming back to the basics. And for some reason, a lot of these things come back to me every day, not only because of my life and but also my observations of the world. Like the other song that we heard afterwards, just now, Still on Standby. It's also a song about waiting for a love to come through, waiting for a life, a new life to be resolved, which direction you go. So I've been thinking a lot about all these things, and in fact I picked this playlist because I plan on playing a lot of these songs next week, July 18th, when I play in Antwerp at the Dan Hopsack. I'm planning on playing most of these songs myself live, mm-hmm. acoustically. So the song I would like Frank to play now is it's also very dear to me. I have already played it in two or three gigs since June that I've been around here in Netherlands and Belgium. The old song from that movie, Midnight Cowboy.
1: Yeah. I remember that movie and but the most the thing that mostly came back in my mind was the dying scene of Dustin Hoffman there with his tuberculosis. Yeah.
0: It's a really fantastic story, you know. It's an old already, I guess, an older film, I don't know, from the early 70s, late 60s, but the soundtrack was made, as you know, by Harry Nilsson. Fantastic songs and published fantastic albums, and he didn't like to tour very much, but it's a classic. And of course, this is his version, which is beautiful. And I have been singing the song, and I plan on singing it next week as well. And the typical phrase, right? Everybody's talking at me, but I don't hear a word they're saying. Just what's going on in my head. And the other reflection in the other verses when he says, "I'm going where the sun keeps shining, where the weather suits my clothes." it's something I've been thinking about this past winter, you know, and when I was ill of my lungs and it was hard to breathe sometimes, and thinking a lot about, maybe I'm getting to the point where I cannot stand these very cold European winters anymore.
1: You're talking about cold European? It's in Madrid it's 40 degrees, that's what Ken told me. I'm not sure of it, I didn't check it, but...
0: But you know where I was born, right? When I was a kid in Brazil. So when it's summer here in Europe, when it's 40 degrees in Madrid, over there in the interior of Brazil, where my mother was from, is winter. So today I was looking at the weather here on my phone. Some of these towns that I want to investigate about maybe spending more time there during the year was 18 degrees, you know?
1: Okay, let's go to Harry Nilsson.
0: Okay,
1: everybody's talking at Midnight Cowboy.

0: I've
1: Well,
0: dug
1: I've got
0: all I
1: all I
0: need.
1: need, you know. Follow. I've got all I need for my album, My Old Sting. You know, it's a song I used to play more before. I think first few years I used to tour around this region, but you know, now it comes back to me. You know, this whole reflection I've been doing since last year. You know, it's actually I've been selling a lot of my instruments. And don't worry about it because I've always had too many of them.
0: You're selling cars.
1: Yeah, I'm selling my car. It's my car because I used to use a car more when I spend more time in Spain. You know, traveling for gigs. You know, for short tours with Jeff Espinosa, whom you know too, mm-hmm. our friend Jeff. And we used to do a lot of long weekend tours, you know, mini tours, four mm-hmm. or five, 6 days. And
0: you got a friend with a helicopter. I saw that too.
1: Yeah.
0: I saw you going to a gig with a helicopter.
1: Yeah. I have a friend, my friend Oscar, who runs a high altitude mountain lodge, right? Yeah, the region where I live, and he took me for a ride up there, and I do a concert there with my friend Sergio, a guitar player who plays with me, mm-hmm. Sergio Fulgeres, yeah, every September. So when I go back in early September to Spain, we're going to do that. And I'm thinking about asking him to send the helicopter again to pick us up.
0: Okay. Oh, maybe you can add to your playlist

0: Eight Miles High dan.
1: Yeah, because instead of, you know, Frank, instead of 3 hours walking, hiking, up and down, it takes 1 minute from with the helicopter or less. You know, you just saw the images. Yeah. Everybody who's listening can go through my Facebook, facebook.com, Marco R. Wegner, and just scroll down my my main Facebook. There you will find a little reportage I made when I was helping them in May do, you know, they were bringing supplies for the summer up there, you know, while there was still snow. And later in the summer, they use horses, so... why don't we play the Road? You know, I love this song, The Road. That was actually written by Danny O'Keefe, and which is a songwriter from Texas I really like. But I think this version from Jackson Browne is more well known from his album Running on Empty, with David Lindley playing the violin, and it's also always in my repertoire when I'm touring around here. On the road, yeah.
0: Okay, here he comes, The Road, Jackson Browne.

0: Here's another song I've been playing recently. I just love the vibe of the, you know, I wasn't a big J.J. Cale fan when I was younger. I was a late discoverer. You know, I discovered J.J. Cale late. I'm sure, like, many people discovered a lot of J.J. Cale songs from Eric Clapton, right? Because he always covered J.J. Cale songs, like, yeah. After Midnight, Cocaine. I love the vibe of this song, Cajun Moon. I just love it.
1: Mm-hmm. Okay, and from Cajun Moon we go to Vera, to Janine, who came from Bush to Wesel before.
0: And yeah, my friend Janine, you know, she always accompanies me to the radio. You know her too.
1: Yeah.
0: And she always drives me to the gigs, puts me up in her house, very generous. And during the pandemic, Jeff Espinosa and I wrote the song for her about when she was still living with the Wizzle. Yeah,
1: you know, Marco, that's the only reason I always invite you to the radio, also because of Janine coming along, eh?
0: Okay, don't worry, I'll keep it a secret.
1: Okay, tell us about the song Janine and Jeff Espinosa. Hello?
0: Yeah, I'm here.
1: Ah, I thought you were gone.
0: Yeah, no, I'm here. Now, we're going to play Me a Lifeline also.
1: No. Okay. Wait, you have to talk about the song Janine, because we only talked about the person Janine, but not about the song.
0: Okay, all right. So erase what I just
1: said. I erased this part, and here we go for Janine.
0: Yeah, it's I remember when we first had to stay home because of the coronavirus. They would tell us every 2 weeks, okay, 2 more weeks, and then 2 more weeks, and 2 more weeks. And then, little by little, we saw a little bit how serious the whole thing was, right? Mm-hmm. So I was not very inspired, you know. I had friends who call me and say, well, take the opportunity to write songs, you know. And I would say, well, I don't necessarily like to write songs when I'm sad and depressed, you know. I'm not one of those songwriters, you know?
1: Mm-hmm.
0: Like, when I lived in Nashville, you know, I knew guys who break up with their girlfriends on purpose so that they would have subject matter to write songs about.
1: Yeah, if you ain't got the blues, it doesn't mean a thing. Yeah.
0: Our friend Jeff, every day, almost every day, we would have video calls, and they're just jam playing guitar, drinking a beer and whiskey, and he became very active, actually, writing songs, you know, and I was happy for him, but I couldn't. And so one day he says, hey, Marco, listen to this. So he played me this melody, really pretty, and with a few lines about our friend Janine, you know.
1: Mm-hmm.
0: And I don't know if it was a way of him motivating me or something that he does sometimes, you know, that we have co-written some songs. And he says, okay, keep that and then work on it when you want. So I sat on the song for maybe a couple of weeks. And then suddenly one day I thought, well, let me try, you know. And then that day I finished the song, and then I thought, wow, that's nice. And funny, so I showed it back to Jeff, and I said, lovely, and we managed to record that in Madrid with his band, the Gypsy Runners.
1: Mm-hmm.
0: And he and I singing and playing guitar. I would get these special passes from the recording studio, you know, because you could only move around at that time, if you guys remember, if you have like a work permit, because if the police stopped you on the road, you have to show them where are you going, why are you driving on the road, you know? And they would send me short work contracts for a day stamped by the recording studio from Madrid. And I would print it and take it in my car and drive to Madrid with masks, everybody with masks, of course, and then record the song. So it came out very pretty. And, you know, I always look at the Spotify, iTunes, and YouTube, and my performing, you know, royalties societies, you know, my... You know, how many cents I get. like the top two songs that people listen to, can you guess?
1: I can guess. It's Janini's One of the, and I heard your voice today. No, I don't know. Yeah.
0: Well, you're right about Janine. Janine's the second most listened to song I have in all the platforms. And the first one is still on standby that we played.
1: Still on standby. That's also very, Okay, yeah. But we played it already now, I see. Talking about Jeff... Jeff is coming to the Musique d'Os in September. He planned it already a couple of months ago. So.
0: Oh, wonderful!
1: Yeah. Wonderful. Jeff will be here in September.
0: So when you announce the date, let me just say to everybody, do not miss Jeff. Playing at Musique d'Os, you know, because he's also a lot of fun, has so many wonderful stories too, and maybe that Thursday he will also play at the Dance Hot Sack the same day.
1: Yeah, probably. I don't. It's a long time from here, September. Hey.
0: Yeah. Well,
1: we first have to go through some heat waves. and some wars and some red cards and whatever you want. Go back to the rainbows in the sky and Janine, isn't that a better idea? Marco R. Wagner, Janine.

0: Well, Play Me a Lifeline, yeah. Another song about, you know, finding survival escapes or tools for this life. I don't know how to put it, but another song from my album, My Old Spain, which is also marked a special moment in my life already after living a few years back in Spain, my father's hometown, and I set up a band, you know, Worlds Collide in Madrid, and I played with this wonderful friend who's still active, Carlos. Carlos Alvarez, who plays fantastic saxophone, and he also wrote a few songs. And one day he comes to the studio where we rehearsed and said, "Look, I just wrote this line. Play me a lifeline." I said, "Oh, how interesting." He said, "Yeah, because, you know, like when you're a boat and you fall off a boat, they throw you a lifeline, yeah, right, with the floater. But for us, is the music saves us. So play me a lifeline." And mm-hmm. I thought, oh, okay. So I also really love that song. And that's Carlos Alvarez playing the saxophone right there. He was in some famous bands, rock and punk bands, actually, in Spain in the 1980s, and now he's retired, sort of, but playing in a jazz combo, which is really his first love, jazz, with a saxophone. And now there's a song that I've also been playing by Frank, you will know this guy, Chris Bell.
1: I didn't get that last one because the cat was just asking for food now about the you and your sister you're talking now.
0: Yeah.
1: And what was
0: you know, I've been singing the song. I've always loved the song. It was originally written by Chris Bell. Remember Chris Bell?
1: Oh.
0: Yeah. And this I learned about the song when I lived in Nashville. My roommate came one day with a box set of vinyls from this ensemble called This Mortal Coil.
1: Yes.
0: This Mortal Coil, yeah, and there's just so many wonderful songs there, and I just love the song, the story of the song, a guy saying, pleading for the love of this girl, and how her sister doesn't like him. So it's just a song that I think is just the lyrics are so straightforward and so simple, and the melody, but it is so haunting, especially when you come to the bridge.
1: Yeah, it's really gothic, eh?
0: Yeah. And Chris Bell, he's an old timer, you know, like a lot of these older folk singers from the 60s that later didn't really become famous, but a lot of other people recorded their songs.
1: Mm-hmm.
0: Yeah.
1: Okay. Here comes you and your sister. This Mortal Coil.

0: Raining Southern and those Texas women. It sounded a bit well. There was a lot of joy in that music, I think.
1: Yeah. Well, I thought about ending, you know, our playlist with an upbeat mode. So Northeast Texas Women, it's a song I also perform a lot, and then I thought maybe for the radio it's good, because you guys sometimes make percussion, our friend Ken Burns, so maybe next week when I play the Ned Hops, I can leave it to the end, and it's very improvised, and I think it was recorded in a room. You probably know him, right?
0: No, I didn't know him, but I found out he was really,
1: You should investigate then Willis Allen Ramsey, because from this album, of his, came out a lot of hits for other bands, like... he also wrote Muskrat Love, that the band America recorded. Remember that? Muskrat Susie, Muskrat Sam. So it was written by him.
0: Your third live performance for today.
1: Yeah. I was happy to get this album. I paid a lot of money for this CD from Japan because it was out of print. And I just love the song. There's a side of me, you know, like that song I have, Hasta Luego, Please. Also, there's a side of me that likes to be a little bit cheeky on your face with the lyrics and stuff. So the song is something like that. And then It Never Rains, and I also play live a lot, Northeast Texas Women. It Never Rains in California is, again, going back, you know, like the other one from Nielsen. It's just things that have been in my head, you know, about what do I do next year, you know, where do I spend more time, that we'll see, but where do I start spending more time during the year that will be better for my health, you know, depending on the season. So and this guy, you know, Albert Hammond, he actually grew up in Spain, between Spain and Gibraltar. He actually recorded some albums in Spanish. And before this album, with It Never Rains in Southern California, which was a big hit, he went to L.A. to do another recording, and then from there, this song became a hit for him, and that's how he became famous. But he had albums before, recordings before in Spanish, and later, afterwards, also in Spanish, he sings in both languages. Very interesting. But it's also from my childhood, obviously, the song, and like the Harry Nilsson Midnight Cowboy, you know, it's some of these songs, like this one and the one from Midnight Cowboy, were songs that inspired me to really love this kind of music. So, and I will ask you to play this song by Todd Snyder now, called All Right Guy, which was Todd Snyder is a songwriter, singer-songwriter like me from Nashville, and also early 60s, 59, 60 years old, and also a very hardworking traveling musician. And I thought about him a lot. I didn't know he had so many albums recorded and live albums, but this was one of his earliest hits in the 1990s, when he first moved to Nashville. All Right Guy, I'm an All Right Guy. And unfortunately, he also had a very bad pneumonia this past winter, like me. And when I heard the news, I was very affected by it. So I've been trying to find out more about his music. And apparently he also loved to tell stories in his concerts between songs, but this is a very upbeat song, was one of his earlier hits. So for Todd Snyder, may he be singing in heaven that he's all right.
0: Yeah, they described him also as a songwriter, huh?
1: Oh, and absolutely,
0: John,
1: yeah.
0: Yeah. And John Prine even mentioned him. Todd Snyder writes great songs and also is a great performer. He totally connects with every audience. That was what John Prine seems to have said about Todd Snyder. So
1: yeah.
0: Then... we're gonna listen to this song of him. What song are we gonna play?
1: All Right Guy.
0: All Right Guy. Todd Snyder.

0: thank you, Frank, my brother, as always. Frank will be with me next July 18th, which is a Saturday in Antwerpen at the Den Hopsek, right around the corner there from the radio station. And I'll be playing a show there beginning at 9 p.m., 2100 hours at the Den Hopsek, July 18th. So, I hope to see all of you there. You know, the place is very cool. It's sort of like a cave. So even if it's warm inside, inside, it's very cool and pleasant. So, and then for those of you who are a little bit further, let's see. I play in Brecht, Belgium, at the William Tell Blues Club, August 8th, also Saturday. So, follow me on my social media, Marco R. Wagner, and also in Spotify. All my concerts are uploaded, and then come up and say hello.
1: Okay. Thank you, Marco.
0: Thank you, Frank. Love you, brother.
1: Hey.
2: Ja, dat was dus Marco R. Wagner, semi-live in de Doos, dus gisterenavond via telefoon bij elkaar gepuzzeld. En wonder boven wonder, de Ken heeft de hitte getrotseerd en is dat in de studio gekropen.
3: Ik ben verbaasd, Frank, dat... You could speak all that time without moving your lips.
2: Ja, ik was aan het Bart spreken, hè. Goed, Ken.
3: So, hello, Marco.
2: Yeah.
3: I don't know if you're listening, pal, but I hope you're feeling better. And speaking of the Hupsack, we did a little show on last Saturday night with a very enthusiastic audience. And I sang baseball and rock and roll and animal with the people singing along with me, and watched the Red Devils play the Americans, and you know, all the Bel-

0: Other red cards in baseball?
1: No.
0: No, eh?
1: No, there's no red cards at all.
0: No rules at all, maybe.
1: Well, no.
0: We
1: have rules in America, but nobody follows them anymore.
0: Okay. The president invent them
1: as it goes along.
0: Okay. We're going to listen to your performance, Ken. It was in the Hopsack last week, or...
1: Last Saturday night with the international... spoken word that Daniel holds every couple of months.
0: Okay, and your musicians is Chris Van Dalen on the bass, I think, and
1: yeah.
0: Tom Garay on the piano, and Eric, also known as H.F. Holtgreef, on the drums. And the song is called Bass, Ball, and Rock and Roll. Here is Mr. Ken Pose.

All of you can sing this too, because we're all subjects of the American Empire. I know you didn't get a vote in the last election, but you're still a subject. And I want to tell you something else. The reason why y'all speak American is because 30 years ago I showed up, I was the only one speaking.

Brooklyn, the ground and its field. And he told me that it's better to watch from the bleacher tops than to be in the very front, because the illusion's a lot better. And then years later, here I was in

really like those lines about your father and Epic Spear. Really, man, that should be a hit. And then one day, I was walking down the street, Greenwich Village, and I saw the reef. And I thought, oh, fuck. I'm gonna try and talk to him. But you know how hard it is to talk to famous people. Things always get fucked up. So Lou Reed's coming towards me. And I say, hey Lou, I had a dream about you last night. And before I could say anything, he said, well, I hope I was behaving myself.

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He was a pudgy little piano player. And I thought, my God, there's a pig playing on the piano. A pig playing on the piano. Greasy little fingers going up and down the keys. 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

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What will he do?

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That's what all this insanity is really all about. 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We just escaped.

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Phantom Noise Records. Er zit nog een kopietje bij. 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Sure. 2002-2003, recorded by Steven Akka, the Vaporizer in Antwerp, manufacturing Rand Muzak, sound-based music. After releases on Jetlag Records, Robo Records and Zalt Records, the Vaporizer enters the Phantom Noise universe. We think this was a very good idea because it fits just perfect. His brilliant mixture between so-called IDM and the other so-called breakcore sounds just like another anti-definition of our anti-manifesto. 100% K-core. What does this mean this time? Totally crazy former Amon breaks over some of the smallest strings and melodies we've heard for a long time. Plus some funny video

watching, people who stare, waiting for something that's already there. Tomorrow I'll find it, the trumpeter screams.